0: Opportunity, an organization that provides mentoring, job training, housing, substance abuse counseling, and reentry services. Marshall is now partnering with the Blakey Weaver Counseling Center to launch Exodus, a program designed to provide mental health support, mentorship, and reentry assistance to young people leaving juvenile detention. Marshall tells WHRO many people are not looking for a second chance. They're still waiting for their first true opportunity. Turning now to Charlotte, where Black Carolina Panthers quarterback Bryce Young is heading into the new season with more questions surrounding his long-term future with the team. Vice President of Football Operations Brant Tillis says the Panthers are in no rush to begin contract extension talks because Young is still developing and has more to prove. The former number one overall pick is entering his fourth NFL season and remains under contract through 2027. Young helped lead Carolina to the NFC South title last season, but team officials appear willing to wait before making a bigger financial commitment. And a group of D.C. students is launching a new podcast focused on teen mental health. Behind the Smile will explore bullying, toxic relationships, anxiety, and self-esteem. Miles Johnson Dean, a rising sophomore at HBCU Norfolk State University, tells News 4 Washington the project gives young people healthier ways to cope and better understand their struggles.
1: A lot of our peers and teens, especially in the DMV area, we tend to always find different ways to cope with our problems, whether that be substance abuse, sometimes running away. 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
5: This is Layla Ali, undefeated world champion, Hall of Fame boxer, wellness advocate, and CEO of Layla Ali Lifestyle. My father, Muhammad Ali, was more than a champion in the ring. He was a global voice for courage, conviction, faith, and justice. The Muhammad Ali Center celebrates his life, his principles, and his willingness to stand for something bigger than himself, reminding us of the power of purpose.

0: /history. I'm Layla Ali, and my history lives here.
1: I'm Bill Black with another Bet You Didn't Know music fact. How many times have you seen the Temptations movie and said this line?
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1: Maybe there was one somebody. You ever heard Patti LaBelle talk about the time she was engaged

0: Are in no rush to begin contract extension talks because Young is still developing and has more to prove. The former number one overall pick is entering his fourth NFL season and remains under contract through 2027. Young helped lead Carolina to the NFC South title last season, but team officials appear willing to wait before making a bigger financial commitment. And a group of D.C. students is launching a new podcast focused on teen mental health. Behind the Smile will explore bullying, toxic relationships, anxiety, and self-esteem. Miles Johnson Dean, a rising sophomore at HBCU Norfolk State University, tells News 4 Washington the project gives young people healthier ways to cope and better understand their struggles.
1: A lot of our peers and teens, especially in the DMV area, we tend to always find different ways to cope with our problems, whether that be substance abuse, sometimes running away. 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
4: Most people know about Restaurant Week, but not everyone knows there's a Black Restaurant Week born in Houston, Texas in 2016 and is now spreading to cities across the country. It's more than just menus. It's a movement.
5: And so we really want to create something that was more all-inclusive to the creative things we were seeing happening in the food scene.
4: That's one of the three founders, Fallon Farrell.
5: As we've grown through the years, we've literally watched businesses start off as like a pop-up food tent and now having like 2 or 3 locations.
4: From soul food kitchens to hidden gem caterers, Black Restaurant Week shines a light where it's long been missing. It's helped generate tens of millions of dollars for Black-owned businesses, keeping legacies alive and creating new ones. And it's part of Black history still being written every time a diner takes that first bite. I'm Esther Dillard for the Black Information Network.
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1: K. Michelle is closing one chapter and opening another. The singer and reality TV star wrapped up her first season on The Real Housewives of Atlanta while also releasing her new country album, Jesus and Whiskey. On The Breakfast Club, K. Michelle spoke more about her album, her country roots, and being a Black woman in the genre.
2: It's straight country music. I grew up deep. It's not hip-hop country. It is rooted country.
3: Country.
2: And you hear it, you might not think, even though we started the genre, but you wouldn't think that. So to have to change your album title, to not do certain songs yet, to have to kind of, you know, really try to bring everybody together.
1: K. Michelle says the project fulfills a lifelong dream of making the country album she's always wanted to record. Elsewhere in entertainment, Jafar Jackson is lining up his next major film role. According to The Hollywood Reporter, the actor will star alongside Will Smith in the upcoming action thriller Supermax. This follows the box office success of Michael. The Michael Jackson biopic, which has surpassed $1 billion worldwide. With the latest in entertainment, I'm Morgan Wood on the Black Information Network, your home for Black news first.
4: I'm Bill Black with another Bet You Didn't Know music fact. So I just got through reading Mariah Carey's book, The Meaning of Mariah Carey. And in it, she talks about her and Derek Jeter had a brief fling from 97 to 1998 towards the end of her marriage to Tommy Mottola. She also revealed that Derek was the inspiration for this song.

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4: This is Layla Ali, undefeated world champion, Hall of Fame boxer, wellness advocate, and CEO of Layla Ali Lifestyle. My father, Muhammad Ali, was more than a champion in the ring. He was a global voice for courage, conviction, faith, and justice. The Muhammad Ali Center celebrates his life, his principles, and his willingness to stand for something bigger than himself, reminding us of the power of purpose. To learn more about

0: /history. I'm Layla Ali, and my history lives here.
1: I'm Bill Black with another Bet You Didn't Know music fact. How many times have you seen the Temptations movie and said this line?
2: They're coming to see me.
3: They're coming to see the Temptations.
2: Ain't nobody coming to see you, Otis.
1: Maybe there was one somebody. You ever heard Patti LaBelle talk about the time she was engaged?

0: Excellence. Tyler Perry is one of the most successful figures in the entertainment industry. Born in New Orleans, Louisiana in 1969, Emmett Perry Jr. endured a difficult childhood marked by poverty and abuse. After changing his name and moving to Atlanta in 1992, Tyler Perry began writing and producing stage plays that became highly successful.
1: All you gotta do is take an R&B song, put Jesus in it, and it's a gospel song.
0: What? It was also during that time that he created his signature character, the iconic Mabel Medea Simmons.
2: Yea, though she walked in the valley with the shadow of Little Red Riding Hood and the Three Bears.
0: With an estimated net worth of over $1 billion, Tyler Perry is also a generous philanthropist, having donated millions to such causes as education, civil rights, and disaster relief, and another shining example of Black excellence. I'm Esther Dillard on the Black Information Network.
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5: I'm Amber Payton on your home for 24/7 News, the Black Information Network. Here's what's happening in your region right now. Maryland voters will decide in November whether to change the state constitution to allow a new congressional map ahead of the 2028 elections. The Democrat-led legislature approved the ballot measure on Tuesday during a special session. Black Democratic Governor Wes Moore praised the move, saying Maryland must respond as Republican-led states redraw districts to benefit their party.
6: We're back now to be able to ensure that our elections should be in the hands of the people of Maryland.
5: Republicans called the proposal a partisan power grab aimed at the state's only GOP-held congressional seat. The amendment would not approve a specific map, but would clear legal obstacles that currently limit how congressional districts can be drawn. Maryland is joining 23 states and the District of Columbia in a lawsuit challenging how the federal government handles personal information from low-income families. Black Attorney General Anthony Brown says the Trump administration unlawfully expanded access to sensitive data belonging to millions of temporary assistance for needy family benefit recipients. Brown says families relying on the benefits should not have to worry that their information could be shared across agencies or used against them. Now to Hampton Roads. Yesterday, we reported that Governor Abigail Spanberger restored the civil rights of more than 66,000 Virginians with prior felony convictions, a decision praised by the Virginia NAACP. Now a Black Portsmouth man is showing how the right support can help people rebuild their lives after incarceration. Michael Marshall spent more than a decade in prison before founding First Opportunity, an organization that provides mentoring, job training, housing, substance abuse counseling, and reentry services. Marshall is now partnering with the Blakey Weaver Counseling Center to launch Exodus, a program designed to provide mental health support, mentorship, and reentry assistance to young people leaving juvenile detention. Marshall tells WHRO many people are not looking for a second chance. They're still waiting for their first true opportunity. Turning now to Charlotte, where Black Carolina Panthers quarterback Bryce Young is heading into the new season with more questions surrounding his long-term future with the team. Vice President of Football Operations Brant Tillis says the Panthers are in no rush to begin contract extension talks because Young is still developing and has more to prove. The former number one overall pick is entering his fourth NFL season and remains under contract through 2027. And a group of D.C. students is launching a new podcast focused on teen mental health. Behind the Smile will explore bullying, toxic relationships, anxiety, and self-esteem. Miles Johnson Dean, a rising sophomore at HBCU Norfolk State University, tells News 4 Washington the project gives young people healthier ways to cope and better understand their struggles.
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album, he was accepting submissions of songs. Enter Brother Number Two. Brother Number Two submits a song for Brother Number One's album, but Brother Number One says, uh-uh, that's trash. So Brother

0: than a concert. Dressed in his signature all white, crowds would stand at their feet and sing to the top of their lungs.
1: Ooh, and pain. I like sunshine and rain.
0: Sadly, on September 10th, 2024, Frankie Beverly left us with hits for lifetimes to come.

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1: Most people know about Restaurant Week, but not everyone knows there's a Black Restaurant Week born in Houston, Texas in 2016 and is now spreading to cities across the country. It's more than just menus. It's a movement.
2: And so we really want to create something that was more all-inclusive to the creative things we were seeing happening in the food scene.
1: That's one of the three founders, Fallon Farrell.
2: As we've grown through the years, we've literally watched businesses start off as like a pop-up food tent and now having like two or three locations.
1: From soul food kitchens to hidden gem caterers, Black Restaurant Week shines a light where it's long been missing. It's helped generate tens of millions of dollars for Black-owned businesses, keeping legacies alive and creating new ones. And it's part of Black history still being written every time a diner takes that first bite. I'm Esther Dillard for the Black Information Network.
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5: North Carolina lawmakers are expected to take up House Bill 328. The bill would cap THC levels in hemp products and could effectively ban THC drinks sold by hemp businesses and breweries.
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4: BIN News This Hour, I'm Terry McCready. It's another big prime.

He was accepting submissions of songs. Enter brother number two. Brother number two submits a song for brother number one's album, but brother number one says, uh-uh, that's trash. So brother

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7: DIN News this hour, I'm Terry McCready. It's another big primary election day, and voters in Michigan, Missouri, Kansas, Virginia, and Washington State are all heading to the polls. In Michigan, Black chairperson of the Lansing Elections Office, Divine Lloyd, has some advice for voters.
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7: Over a million Michigan voters have already cast their ballots in the Democratic and Republican races for governor, the U.S. Senate, U.S. House, State House, and State Senate. In Missouri, the issue of data centers

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1: Most people know about Restaurant Week, but not everyone knows there's a Black Restaurant Week born in Houston, Texas in 2016 and is now spreading to cities across the country. It's more than just menus. It's a movement.
2: And so we really want to create something that was more all-inclusive to the creative things we were seeing happening in the food scene.
1: That's one of the three founders, Fallon Farrell.
2: As we've grown through the years, we've literally watched businesses start off as like a pop-up food tent and now having like two or three locations.
1: From soul food kitchens to hidden gem caterers, Black Restaurant Week shines a light where it's long been missing. It's helped generate tens of millions of dollars for Black-owned businesses, keeping legacies alive and creating new ones. And it's part of Black history still being written every time a diner takes that first bite. I'm Esther Dillard for the Black Information Network.
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5: Illinois Secretary of State Alexei Janulius is joining the crowded Chicago mayor's race.
4: Happens here.
1: Two Louisiana judges on the Orleans Parish Criminal Court are warning about possible delayed justice after a state Supreme Court decision eliminating three judgeships from the bench.
0: Black America's only 24/7 newsroom.
6: In Houston, Texas, Black rapper Cartel Bow recently appeared in court facing a felony kidnapping charge.
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7: The opinions, beliefs, and viewpoints expressed in this commentary are those of the author and do not necessarily represent those of BIN and its founding partners and employees. Now it's time to bring the funk with Roland S. Martin.
8: If you want to understand how crazy and deranged this administration is, just take the case of E. Jean Carroll, who sued Donald Trump for defamation. She got a civil judgment saying that Donald Trump raped her. He then ripped her publicly. She sued for defamation. She got an $83 million judgment against him. This case went all the way to the Supreme Court. The Supreme Court refused to hear it, meaning he had to pay. Now, the Justice Department is literally petitioning to allow the government to replace Trump as the defendant.

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3: I'm Kevin Brown on your home for 24/7 news, the Black Information Network. Chicago Mayor Brandon Johnson is losing another high-profile financial leader before a crucial budget season. Correspondent Perry Williams reports.
4: Budget Director Annette Guzman's leaving 1 week after the city's chief financial officer, Stephen Marr, stepped down. Guzman says she's leaving to spend more time with her family. Meanwhile, Chicago faces a $90 million budget deficit. Deputy Budget Director Jonathan Ernst will serve as acting budget chief. I'm Perry Williams.
3: It's primary day in Washington state. Voters have until 8 p.m. to deliver their ballot to an official election drop box. Voters can also go to the post office and ask for a manual postmark on their ballot. It's too late to drop the ballot in the mailbox, as there's no guarantee it'll be postmarked with today's date. Today's election asks voters to make choices in all of Washington's congressional districts, state legislators, members of the Supreme Court, local and county offices, along with local measures. As of Friday, turnout was just 15%. Meanwhile, in California, a majority of San Franciscans support allowing police to monitor public safety cameras in real time to help deter crime. According to a new poll by Grow SF, 64% of likely voters surveyed either strongly or somewhat supported expanding the ability of SFPD to view live footage. When asked if drones and cameras should be used during live active 911 investigations, support grew to 72%. Respondents also supported giving tasers to the police, with 70% of San Franciscans saying they'd approve. The poll says San Francisco is currently the only major city police department in the U.S. whose patrol officers are not equipped with tasers. In Seattle, Washington, the mayor is being urged to activate 22 police surveillance cameras. Correspondent Brad Ford reports.
5: Organizers behind Seattle events, along with other organizations, sent a letter to Mayor Katie Wilson asking her to turn on surveillance cameras in the Stadium District and Pioneer Square while the city conducts an audit of the Seattle Police Department's real-time crime center. They also want the cameras expanded to include Seattle Center, where a mass shooting killed three people. They say the cameras should be reactivated with the safeguards mandated when the program was approved. I'm Brad Ford.
3: We're learning more about a massive six-alarm fire at a Foster City condo complex in the Bay Area that sent residents fleeing for their lives. Firefighters were back on the scene Monday, putting out hotspots one day after flames engulfed portions of a complex on Seaspray Lane. More than 50 families were displaced by the fire. An investigation on how the fire started is ongoing, but fire officials Monday confirmed that the building did not have fire sprinklers. Back in Chicago, Chicago Mayor Brandon Johnson is brushing off Illinois Secretary of State Alexei Chernulis' recent decision to run for mayor. The mayor became passionate yesterday during a press conference concerning his own resume. He said there's no mayor in modern history that can say that they've overseen the city at a time when economic development is going up and crime is going down. Without stating names, Mayor Johnson added there are people seeking office that are claiming that they'll close schools. Chernulis mentioned in a recent Sun-Times interview that it was time to look at the possibility of school closures. I'm Kevin Brown on your home for Black News First, the Black Information Network.
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16: The opinions, beliefs, and viewpoints expressed in this commentary are those of the author and do not necessarily represent those of BIN and its founding partners and employees.
17: I'm James D. Harris, and I have something to say. I never took the COVID vaccine, and I am still waiting on my apology. The non-vaccinated were called stupid, selfish, irresponsible, a threat to public health. People I knew looked at me differently, as though refusing to roll up my sleeve had transformed me into public enemy number one. But I wasn't confused. I wasn't careless. And I wasn't ignorant. I understood how the virus spread. I evaluated my own health, my own risk factors, and the information available to me. Then I exercised what used to be considered a fundamental American right. I made a personal medical decision about my own body. I simply reached a different conclusion than the people demanding obedience. But during COVID, disagreement was no longer permitted. Asking questions became misinformation. Body autonomy became selfishness. And people who had spent years shouting, my body, my choice, suddenly discovered an exception. The moral case for the mandates rested heavily on the claim that vaccination would stop infection and transmission. That became the justification for excluding people from jobs, restaurants, airplanes, and schools. Then reality intervened. Vaccinated people got COVID. Vaccinated people experienced breakthrough infections. Vaccinated people could transmit the virus. That doesn't mean the vaccines had no benefit. They reduced the risk of severe illness for many people. But that never justified treating those who declined the shot like enemies of society. My personal medical decision was turned into a moral felony. And when the certainty collapsed, there was no accountability, no reflection, no admission that millions of Americans were demonized under claims that did not withstand the test of time. I wasn't the problem. I was simply an easy target for politicians, corporations, and frightened people who needed someone to blame. Fear is the great mind killer. So no, I am not asking for permission to feel vindicated. I am asking for an apology. And because the disrespect was public, relentless, and loud, that is exactly how loud the apology needs to be. I'm James T. Harris for the Black Information Network.
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18: Here's what's trending this hour. A federal judge is temporarily blocking New York from enforcing laws requiring federal immigration agents to remove face coverings and display identification. Parts of the plains and Midwest will see a return of severe thunderstorms this week. These strongest storms could bring large hail, damaging wind gusts, and a limited chance of isolated tornadoes. And the wildfires in Spokane, Washington are still raging with 0% containment. I'm Amber Payton, and that's what's trending.
14: 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I
19: Eye on HBCUs, covering the latest news, sports, and events at our historically black colleges and universities. Here's Morgan Wood.
20: Forbes has released its first ever ranking dedicated exclusively to historically black colleges and universities, highlighting the schools it says best prepare students for long-term success. The Mecca, Howard University, topped the list of private HBCUs, followed by Spelman, Morehouse, Xavier University of Louisiana, and Hampton. On the public side, North Carolina A&T claimed the number one spot with Florida A&M, Prairie View A&M, Morgan State, and the University of the Virgin Islands rounding out the top five. The rankings evaluated 20 HBCUs using factors including graduate salaries, return on investment, student debt, graduation rates, and alumni outcomes. Forbes says the list is designed to recognize institutions that continue to deliver strong academic value while producing leaders across business, government, medicine, education, and beyond. With the latest HBCU news, I'm Morgan Wood on the Black Information Network, your home for Black News First.
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25: A reality TV show star is facing child sex crimes in Fulton County, Georgia. Hickville police arrested Sydney Starr on Sunday for multiple felony sexual assault charges involving a juvenile. Officers found her at the embassy suite near the airport. Starr is best known for her time on the show Love & Hip Hop New York. Dwayne Davis, a.k.a. Keefe D, is opening up about not taking a plea deal ahead of his Tupac murder trial. In an interview with KLAS 8 News Now, Davis said, quote, "I didn't take no plea deal because I didn't do nothing," end quote. He went on to explain that he's battled cancer, has had heart issues, and believes he'll be dead in 10 years, adding, quote, "Why would I want to take a plea deal?" end quote. Davis is accused of ordering a hit on Tupac and was charged with murder. He pleaded not guilty and is set to face trial on August 10th in Las Vegas. Rihanna is now the only living national hero in Barbados after the passing of cricket player Sir Garfield Sobers. During the athlete's funeral services, the prime minister reflected on his death and declared that the singer is Barbados' only living national hero. Rihanna was named ambassador by the government of Barbados in 2018 and declared a national hero of Barbados in 2021. With the latest entertainment, I'm Alexandria Iccomoni on the Black Information Network.

0: our peers and teens, especially in the DMV area, we tend to always find different ways to cope with our problems, whether that be substance abuse, sometimes running away. And I feel like this podcast really gives a deep perspective of not only us, but also people who have prior knowledge to the psychology field to help us really understand what can we do to help better ourselves and really better our community.
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2: Most people know about Restaurant Week, but not everyone knows there's a Black Restaurant Week born in Houston, Texas in 2016 and is now spreading to cities across the country. It's more than just menus. It's a movement.
3: And so we really want to create something that was more all-inclusive to the creative things we were seeing happening in the food scene.
2: That's one of the three founders, Fallon Farrell.
3: As we've grown through the years, we've literally watched businesses start off as like a pop-up food tent and now having like 2 or 3 locations.
2: From soul food kitchens to hidden gem caterers, Black Restaurant Week shines a light where it's long been missing. It's helped generate tens of millions of dollars for Black-owned businesses, keeping legacies alive and creating new ones. And it's part of Black history still being written every time a diner takes that first bite. I'm Esther Dillard for the Black Information Network.
4: The International African American Museum, Charleston, South Carolina. Built near where so many Africans first arrived in China.

0: 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I'm Charlamagne Tha God, host of the world's most dangerous morning show, The Breakfast Club. And my history lives here.
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5: Governor Abigail Spanberger announced that her administration has restored the civil rights of more than 66,000 Virginians with prior felony convictions.
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6: A federal judge has struck down the race-based portion of Houston's Minority Women and Small Business Enterprise Program.
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7: 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Reopening the Strait of Hormuz is expected to be a primary focus of negotiations.
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8: Cell phones have been an integral part of connecting our modern world. But did you know a Black nuclear engineer pioneered the technology for them? Henry Thomas Sampson was born in 1934 in Jackson, Mississippi. He earned his bachelor's degree in chemical engineering from Purdue University in 1956, followed by his master's degree from UCLA in 1961 and his PhD shortly after. In 1971, Henry Sampson created the Gamma Electric Cell. It's a device which produced long-lasting power to satellites. Sampson's innovation caught the attention of the Motorola Company, which then placed his patented technology into their telephones. This eventually led to the very first telephone calls being made using cell phones. Henry Sampson passed on June 4th, 2015. His genius and Black excellence helped create the globally connected world we share today. This is Tammy Eswick for the Black Information Network.
9: 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Opening this June, the Obama

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2: This is Layla Ali, undefeated world champion Hall of Fame boxer, wellness advocate, and CEO of Layla Ali Lifestyle. My father, Muhammad Ali, was more than a champion in the ring. He was a global voice for courage, conviction, faith, and justice. The Muhammad Ali Center celebrates his life, his principles, and his willingness to stand for something bigger than himself, reminding us of the power of purpose. To learn more,

0: 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I'm Layla Ali, and my history lives here.
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5: During a conversation with Representative Jasmine Crockett, Black Representative LaMonica McIvory criticized the Democratic Party's response to McIvory's case.
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6: In Jackson, Mississippi, J-Tran drivers on the picket line instead of picking people up.
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7: The opinions, beliefs, and viewpoints expressed in this commentary are those of the author and do not necessarily represent those of BIN and its founding partners and employees. Now it's time to bring the funk with Roland S. Martin.
8: If you want to understand how crazy and deranged this administration is, just take the case of E. Jean Carroll, who sued Donald Trump for defamation. She got a civil judgment saying that Donald Trump raped her. He then ripped her publicly. She sued for defamation. She got an $83 million judgment against him. This case went all the way to the Supreme Court. The Supreme Court refused to hear it, meaning he had to pay. Now, the Justice Department is literally petitioning to allow the government to replace Trump as the defendant in this case. See, he believes that because he occupies the Oval Office, that you can't do anything to the president. Well, the problem is, these are the actions that you took. These are the actions that you were engaged in. And what's insane is he wants to make it a government thing. It's not. It is literally a personal thing with him. But this is the result of a Supreme Court essentially giving their ruling that anything the occupant of the Oval Office does is essentially allowed. So Donald Trump, in his mind, believes that he can commit any act, do anything, accept any amount of money, and he can suffer no repercussions. This is literally insane. And Republicans are quiet. Do you understand if Joe Biden or Barack Obama or Bill Clinton or Jimmy Carter or Lyndon Baines Johnson or Harry Truman, Franklin Delano Roosevelt, any Democratic president made this argument, what Republicans would be saying? This just shows the right wing, they don't actually care about the truth. They don't care about the actions. It's really about how can you attack Democrats. They are showing us exactly.

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1: 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It's more than just menus. It's a movement.
2: And so we really want to create something that was more all-inclusive to the creative things we were seeing happening in the food scene.
1: That's one of the three founders, Fallon Farrell.
2: As we've grown through the years, we've literally watched businesses start off as like a pop-up food tent and now having like two or three locations.
1: From soul food kitchens to hidden gem caterers, Black Restaurant Week shines a light where it's long been missing. 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I'm Esther Dillard for the Black Information Network.
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1: You need. Seattle's Black police chief, Sean Barnes, has officially resigned after intense criticism of the police response after the mass shooting.
4: The perspective you want.
5: More than a decade after the death of Black Georgia teenager Kendrick Johnson, his parents are now taking their case to the U.S. Supreme Court.
0: The Black Information Network.
6: 57-year-old Mia Bienemy, the wife of the Kansas City Chiefs offensive coordinator Eric Bienemy, is out of intensive care.
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7: The opinions, beliefs, and viewpoints expressed in this commentary are those of the author and do not necessarily represent those of BIN and its founding partners and employees. Now it's time to bring the funk with Roland S. Martin.
8: If you want to understand how crazy and deranged this administration is, just take the case of E. Jean Carroll, who sued Donald Trump for defamation. She got a civil judgment saying that Donald Trump raped her. He then ripped her publicly. She sued for defamation. She got an $83 million judgment against him. This case went all the way to the Supreme Court. The Supreme Court refused to hear it, meaning he had to pay. Now, the Justice Department is literally petitioning to allow the government to replace Trump as the defendant in this case. See, he believes that because he occupies the Oval Office, that you can't do anything to the president. Well, the problem is, these are the actions that you took. These are the actions that you were engaged in. And what's insane is he wants to make it a government thing. It's not. It is literally a personal thing with him. But this is the result of the Supreme Court essentially giving their ruling that anything the occupant of the Oval Office does is essentially allowed. So Donald Trump, in his mind, believes that he can commit any act, do anything, accept any amount of money, and he can suffer no repercussions. This is literally insane. And Republicans are quiet. Do you understand if Joe Biden or Barack Obama or Bill Clinton or Jimmy Carter or Lyndon Baines Johnson or Harry Truman, Franklin Delano Roosevelt, any Democratic president made this argument, what Republicans would be saying? This just shows the right wing, they don't actually care about the truth. They don't care about the actions. It's really about how can you attack Democrats. They are showing us exactly who they are. I'm Roland Martin on the Black Information Network.
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9: I'm Mike Island. Here's news that's trending on the Black Information Network. Officials in Washington state say the 14 people who were unaccounted for following Saturday's evacuation have been contacted. The Senate Homeland Security and Governmental Affairs Committee will decide Thursday if Dr. Anthony Fauci will be held in contempt. Fauci invoked the Fifth Amendment more than 100 times in a recent hearing about the COVID-19.

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2: Hey, Michelle is closing one chapter and opening another. The singer and reality TV star wrapped up her first season on The Real Housewives of Atlanta while also releasing her new country album, Jesus and Whiskey. On The Breakfast Club, K. Michelle spoke more about her album, her country roots, and being a Black woman in the genre.
3: It's straight country music, how I grew up deep. It's not hip-hop country. It is rooted country.
4: Country.
3: And you hear it, you might not think, even though we started the genre, but you wouldn't think that. So to have to change your album title, to not do certain songs yet, to have to kind of, you know, try to actually really try to bring everybody together.
2: K. Michelle says the project fulfills a lifelong dream of making the country album she's always wanted to record. Elsewhere in entertainment, Jafar Jackson is lining up his next major film role. According to The Hollywood Reporter, the actor will star alongside Will Smith in the upcoming action thriller Supermax. This follows the box office success of Michael. The Michael Jackson biopic, which has surpassed $1 billion worldwide. With the latest in entertainment, I'm Morgan Wood on the Black Information Network, your home for Black news first.
5: I'm Bill Black with another Bet You Didn't Know music fact. So I just got through reading Mariah Carey's book, The Meaning of Mariah Carey. And in it, she talks about her and Derek Jeter had a brief fling from 97 to 1998 towards the end of her marriage to Tommy Mottola. She also revealed that Derek was the inspiration for this song.

0: expansion team now has a name. The team will be called the Sirens. Team officials made the announcement Tuesday during an event at Rocket Arena. The WNBA 16 team will begin play in 2028. The league returns to Cleveland for the first time since the Rockers folded in 2003. The Sirens logo features a siren underneath the name. The two shades of blue take inspiration from Lake Erie and the Rockers logo. And Shaboozey's song High Noon featuring Gunna is being named the 2026-27 ESPN College Football Season Anthem. The song appears on Shaboozey's concept album, The Outlaw Cherry Lee and Other Western Tales. The country star says he's excited for the track to be part of the energy, tradition, and memories of game day. With the latest in sports, I'm Misty Jordan on the Black Information Network, your home for Black News First.
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3: 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Here are the top Earth, Wind, and Fire songs that you've thumbed up. Number 3. Fantasy.

So when brother number one was putting together his fourth album, he was accepting submissions of songs. Enter brother number two. Brother number two submits a song for brother number one's album, but brother number one says, uh-uh, that's trash. So brother

0: else. The country star says he's excited for the track to be part of the energy, tradition, and memories of game day. With the latest in sports, I'm Misty Jordan on the Black Information Network, your home for Black News First.
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2: Okay, Michelle is closing one chapter and opening another. The singer and reality TV star wrapped up her first season on The Real Housewives of Atlanta while also releasing her new country album, Jesus and Whiskey. On The Breakfast Club, K. Michelle spoke more about her album, her country roots, and being a Black woman in the genre.
3: It's straight country music. I grew up deep. It's not hip-hop country. It is rooted country.
4: Country.
3: And you hear it, you might not think, even though we started the genre, but you wouldn't think that. So to have to change your album title, to not do certain songs yet, to have to kind of, you know, try to actually really try to bring everybody together.
2: K. Michelle says the project fulfills a lifelong dream of making the country album she's always wanted to record. Elsewhere in entertainment, Jafar Jackson is lining up his next major film role. According to The Hollywood Reporter, the actor will star alongside Will Smith in the upcoming action thriller Supermax. This follows the box office success of Michael. The Michael Jackson biopic, which has surpassed $1 billion worldwide. With the latest in entertainment, I'm Morgan Wood on the Black Information Network. Your home for Black news first.
5: On December 9th, 1946 in Philadelphia, Howard Stanley Frankie Beverly was born. In 1970, he would form the group Raw Soul, which later was renamed Maze. Under the mentorship of Marvin Gaye, Frankie Beverly and Maze would go on to give us 9 gold albums. Beverly and May's live experience was more like a party than a concert. Dressed in his signature all white, crowds would stand at their feet and sing to the top of their lungs.
6: Ooh, and pray. I like sunshine and rain.
5: Sadly, on September 10th, 2024, Frankie Beverly left us with hits for lifetimes to come.

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1: Most people know about Restaurant Week, but not everyone knows there's a Black Restaurant Week born in Houston, Texas in 2016 and is now spreading to cities across the country. It's more than just menus. It's a movement.
2: And so we really want to create something that was more all-inclusive to the creative things we were seeing happening in the food scene.
1: That's one of the three founders, Fallon Farrell.
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3: I'm Misty Jordan with BIN News Now. Schools across the Commonwealth are increasing accessibility to the SATs. The new law will require schools to offer juniors and seniors the opportunity to take the SAT during the school day.
4: You're improving access for Virginia's public school students to move to the next level of their careers and becoming active and contributing members of society. But it doesn't mean we're done. In other words, there are lots of other barriers that we still need to address, but this is a step in the right direction.
3: It'll allow them to take the test in the fall or spring testing windows for the 2026-27 school year. Governor Spanberger signed the bill into law back in April and went into effect July 1st. Education advocates say the change will increase diversity of the applicant pool for higher education institutions. It's back to school season. Norfolk Public Schools in the city of Norfolk will host a Unity in the Community back to school celebration this weekend. Families can stop by the Norfolk Scope this Saturday to pick up backpacks, school supplies, and raffle prizes. There will also be community resources available. The event will take place from 10 a.m. until 2 p.m. Now to the Carolinas. New details are emerging after a shooting at a Wake County Airbnb just south of Garner that left four people wounded Monday night. The homeowner says she had just called law enforcement to report a large party at the rental home on Joe Leach Road near Garner before gunfire broke out. Deputies say three men and a 17-year-old were shot. Neighbors reported seeing dozens of cars speeding away from the scene. No arrests have been made, and the Wake County Sheriff's Office says the investigation is ongoing. A youth curfew event could be on the horizon for Greensboro. The topic was discussed at Monday's city council meeting in response to a weekend shooting that injured five adults and four juveniles at Royal Banquet Hall. Mayor Mary Kay Abuzawader says Sunday's shooting is not the only incident which led to the dialogue.
5: We had a curfew about 10, 12 years ago. It worked very well for a while because there was some violence going on in our teen community. Then there was one during COVID as well. So almost every municipality around us has one. Well, my fear is since teens can't go to those cities late, maybe they will come to Greensboro late.
3: Black City Councilman Irving Allen shared his perspective during the meeting Monday.
6: It's not something currently that I support, but I do support the conversation around it. Looking forward to what we are able to discover. But I would definitely lean towards what we can find around providing resources.
3: Winston-Salem has also recently implemented a juvenile curfew. And a half a dozen farmers markets around Charlotte are offering vouchers for eligible seniors. Those who are 60 and over and meet the income requirements can head out to certified markets like the Charlotte Regional Farmers Market or the North Met Community Farmers Market. The $50 voucher can be used locally or at any certified market in North Carolina. It expires at the end of September. I'm Misty Jordan on your home for Black News First, the Black Information Network.
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9: I'm Holly Fry.
8: And I'm Maria Tremarkey.
9: And together, we're exploring the margins of history, and specifically at the intersection of history and true crime.
8: Our first season of the show is all about lady poisoners.
9: And history has not been kind to ladies. Women have been marginalized, they've been vilified, they're falsely accused, and often just plain misunderstood time and time again. But sometimes, women take power for themselves, and they make their voices heard. And sometimes, they do it through murder.
8: So poison's often been called a woman's weapon. And that's despite the fact that roughly two-thirds of the poisonings committed throughout history have been the work of men.
9: So Maria and I wanted to get our hands dirty and dig in and start looking at these women accused of using poison for nefarious means and try to figure out their motivations and see what patterns develop.
8: So we're going to cover everything from Caligula's sister Agrippina.
9: Was she a killer? Or was she just ambitious enough to seem automatically suspicious?
8: To a law made in 19th century England making it illegal for women to buy arsenic, which was just rat poison.
9: Even though it was men doing most of the killing through poison at the time.
8: To a 1920s Chicago case where Tilly Klimek was given a much harsher sentence than prettier women with similar rap sheets.
9: So the takeaway is, if you're going to commit crime, be cute about it.
8: Yes.
9: Some of these women absolutely were guilty, but some of them were probably labeled as criminals when that was not the case.
8: And all of them were viewed through society's lens as sitting at this often sensationalized intersection of being both killers and the fairer sex.
9: But how many were truly villains, and how many were just misunderstood? Join us on Criminalia as we untangle their stories on the iHeartRadio app,

0: who's running against County Judge Tim O'Hare in November. Well, she explained what they tried to do.
1: That county judge that I am sitting next to directed that elections administrator to cut those polling places. Ain't nobody stupid. I mean, that guy did not come up with that on his own without consulting any one of the five commissioners. Come on, stop it. What happened today, we had so much public participation. I mean, we had two overflow rooms, that unhinged county judge who is so emotional. You know, we're the commissioner's court where you can't clap or you can't say amen or you can't go if somebody makes a good comment. He throws my constituents out. And so today he was throwing people out left and right, and he emptied the entire chamber. And I think it finally clicked for him, like, what have I done? And so he started backpedaling, and he started throwing that elections administrator under the bus and saying, well, I didn't expect this many cuts.
0: The plan was tabled, but trust me, they're going to try to bring it back. Folks, we've got to show up and show out at the polls and take all of these MAGA folks out. I'm Roland Martin on the Black Information Network.
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4: I'm Mike Island, and here's the news that's trending on the Black Information Network. An investigation is underway after a man was arrested for suspicious behavior outside a fundraiser for President Trump, who was in Southern California on Tuesday at his golf club near Long Beach. There was a large group of both supporters and protesters. LAPD announced they arrested a man over the weekend who was seen taking pictures at the golf club ahead of the Tuesday fundraiser. And that's what's trending on BIN.
3: Sports on the Black Information Network.
5: The countdown to the start of the college football season continues with the release of the preseason coaches poll. The Ohio State University will open the campaign on top of the rankings, followed by Oregon. Georgia, Texas, and Notre Dame round out the top five. Reigning national champion Indiana is slotted sixth. The SEC leads all conferences with 9 teams in the poll, followed by the Big Ten with 8, the Big 12 with 4, and the ACC with 3. Cleveland's WNBA expansion team now has a name. The team will be called the Sirens. Team officials made the announcement Tuesday during an event at Rocket Arena. The WNBA's 16th team will begin play in 2028. The league returns to Cleveland for the first time since the Rockers folded in 2003. The Sirens logo features a siren underneath the name. The two shades of blue take inspiration from Lake Erie and the Rockers logo. And Shaboozy's song High Noon featuring Gunna is being named the 2026-27 ESPN College Football Season Anthem. The song appears on Shaboozy's concept album, The Outlaw Cherry Lee and Other Western Tales. The country star says he's excited for the track to be part of the energy, tradition, and memories of game day. With the latest in sports, I'm Misty Jordan on the Black Information Network, your home for Black News First.
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0: You can't say amen, or you can't go, if somebody makes a good comment. He throws my constituents out. And so today he was throwing people out left and right, and he emptied the entire chamber. And I think it finally clicked for him, like, what have I done? And so he started backpedaling, and he started throwing that elections administrator under the bus and saying, well, I didn't expect this many cuts.
1: The plan was tabled, but trust me, they're going to try to bring it back. Folks, we've got to show up and show out at the polls and take all of these MAGA folks out. I'm Roland Martin on the Black Information Network.
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4: Trending this hour, Abdul El-Sayed has won Michigan's Democrat U.S. Senate primary. The progressive El-Sayed defeated establishment-backed Congresswoman Haley Stevens in a closely watched contest. Some people have started to return after having to evacuate due to wildfires in eastern Washington state. The fires have burned thousands of acres, destroyed hundreds of structures, and are all still at 0% contained. And President Trump says Iran is going to get hit very hard if the Strait of Hormuz does not open soon. I'm Amber Payton, and that's what's trending.
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5: The countdown to the start of the college football season continues with the release of the preseason coaches poll. The Ohio State University will open the campaign on top of the rankings, followed by Oregon. Georgia, Texas, and Notre Dame round out the top five. Reigning national champion Indiana is slotted sixth. The SEC leads all conferences with 9 teams in the poll, followed by the Big Ten with 8, the Big 12 with 4, and the ACC with 3. Cleveland's WNBA expansion team now has a name. The team will be called the Sirens. Team officials made the announcement Tuesday during an event at Rocket Arena. The WNBA's 16 team will begin play in 2028. The league returns to Cleveland for the first time since the Rockers folded in 2003. The Sirens logo features a siren underneath the name. The two shades of blue take inspiration from Lake Erie and the Rockers logo. And Shaboozy's song High Noon featuring Gunna is being named the 2026-27 ESPN College Football Season Anthem. The song appears on Shaboozy's concept album, The Outlaw Cherry Lee and Other Western Tales. The country star says he's excited for the track to be part of the energy, tradition, and memories of game day. With the latest in sports, I'm Misty Jordan on the Black Information Network, your home for Black news first.
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7: His name is Vince O'Dempsey. Psychopath, gangster, child killer, rapist. I'm Matthew Condon, journalist and true crime author, and I've spent years researching and tracking the life and crimes of this vicious murderer. 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
7: Vince O'Dempsey is currently serving life for 3 murders. He self-confessed to 33. My opinion? It's closer to 100. From Wooshka Studios, I'm Matthew Condon, and this is Ghost Gate Road.
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10: Sean Diddy Combs' release date has been pushed back following a prison fight in July. According to the Federal Bureau of Prisons, Combs is now scheduled to be released on February 20th, 2028, instead of January 24th. Reports say he was placed in solitary confinement after an altercation with another inmate. The setback comes after his projected release date had been moved up several times from January 2028 to April, then February 23rd, and most recently January 24th, following sentence credits and prison programming. Combs is serving a 50-month sentence after being convicted on 2 prostitution-related charges in October of 2025.

0: elsewhere in entertainment, Viola Davis is headed back to television. The EGOT winner will star in Ascent, a new thriller series for Paramount Plus. Set in the high-stakes world of corporate crisis management, Davis plays elite fixer Katriana Vale, whose toughest assignment becomes personal when her estranged daughter is put in danger. Davis says she's overwhelmingly excited about the project. Production is set to begin in 2027. With the latest in entertainment, I'm Morgan Wood on the Black Information Network.
1: Most people know about Restaurant Week, but not everyone knows there's a Black Restaurant Week born in Houston, Texas in 2016 and is now spreading to cities across the country. It's more than just menus. It's a movement.
2: And so we really want to create something that was more all-inclusive to the creative things we were seeing happening in the food scene.
1: That's one of the three founders, Fallon Farrell.
2: As we've grown through the years, we've literally watched businesses start off as like a pop-up food tent and now having like two or three locations.
1: From soul food kitchens to hidden gem caterers, Black Restaurant Week shines a light where it's long been missing. It's helped generate tens of millions of dollars for Black-owned businesses, keeping legacies alive and creating new ones. And it's part of Black history still being written every time a diner takes that first bite. I'm Esther Dillard for the Black Information Network.
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5: Alexandria Ikamoni on your home for Black News First, the Black Information Network. A new state law in Louisiana establishes notification requirements when an inmate is mistakenly released from jail. The law took effect on Saturday, and it requires a supervisor in charge at the time an inmate is improperly released to immediately notify law enforcement, the district attorney, and the victim or victims of the crime for which the inmate was locked up. Fox 8 spoke to Representative Mandy Landry.
6: And so this is in response to an incident, and we've had a few since the bill was originally introduced, that someone had a similar name as someone else, or the paperwork that said to detain this person hadn't gone through, or something similar that was more of a paperwork mistake and no one was notified.
5: The new law says a jail supervisor would have discretion about telling the media about a mistaken inmate release. New Orleans police are investigating an unclassified death after a body in a bag was found in Bayou St. John on Sunday evening. Officers responded after a resident of the City Park area reported the body in the water. Police still haven't provided a description of the body, but so far it's too early to call it a murder. But at the very least, investigators say the case involves the crime of improper disposal of human remains and possibly obstruction of justice or interfering with an investigation. The New Orleans City Council is expected on Thursday to approve a reform package, giving them more oversight of the Sewage and Water Board. Council members also plan to ask the Louisiana Legislative Auditor to review the board's finances. Mayor Helena Moreno has nominated four new board members who must be confirmed by the City Council. Moreno says that could take a few weeks. The attorney for a Black Gwinnett County, Georgia woman accused in the death of her child is fighting hard for her client. Tom Ford is looking for prosecutors to drop second-degree murder charges against Deja Coleman if they can find no aggravating factors in the case. She was arrested last week after accidentally leaving her baby inside a hot car while she worked as a nurse. A preliminary hearing is coming up next Tuesday. Federal budget cuts spurred by the Trump administration could cut free school lunch from more than 1 million Georgia students. Changes to SNAP in the coming year could also affect families under the Community Eligibility Provision Program. That program allows for families enrolled in SNAP or Medicaid to receive free breakfast and lunch at school. The Center for American Progress says families who do not qualify for any type of assistance face an estimated median yearly cost of more than $1,100 per child for school lunches. The highest paid running back in NFL history is right here in Atlanta. Bijan Robinson agreed to a 3-year extension with the Falcons this week, worth $75 million. The 24-year-old Black man accounted for nearly 2,300 yards from scrimmage last season. I'm Alexandria Ikamoni on your home for Black News First, the Black Information Network.
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4: What's trending this hour? Abdul El-Sayed has won Michigan's Democrat U.S. Senate primary. The progressive El-Sayed defeated establishment-backed Congresswoman Haley Stevens in a closely watched contest. Some people have started to return after having to evacuate due to wildfires in eastern Washington state. The fires have burned thousands of acres, destroyed hundreds of structures, and are all still at 0% contained. And President Trump says Iran is going to get hit very hard if the Strait of Hormuz does not open soon. I'm Amber Payton, and that's what's trending.
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5: The countdown to the start of the college football season continues with the release of the preseason coaches poll. The Ohio State University will open the campaign on top of the rankings, followed by Oregon. Georgia, Texas, and Notre Dame round out the top five. Reigning national champion Indiana is slotted sixth. The SEC leads all conferences with 9 teams in the poll, followed by the Big Ten with 8, the Big 12 with 4, and the ACC with 3. Cleveland's WNBA expansion team now has a name. The team will be called the Sirens. Team officials made the announcement Tuesday during an event at Rocket Arena. The WNBA 16 team will begin play in 2028. The league returns to Cleveland for the first time since the Rockers folded in 2003. The Sirens logo features a siren underneath the name. The two shades of blue take inspiration from Lake Erie and the Rockers logo. And Shaboozy's song High Noon featuring Gunna is being named the 2026-27 ESPN College Football Season Anthem. The song appears on Shaboozy's concept album, The Outlaw Cherry Lee and Other Western Tales. The country star says he's excited for the track to be part of the energy, tradition, and memories of game day. With the latest in sports, I'm Misty Jordan on the Black Information Network, your home for Black News First.
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4: Sean Diddy Combs' release date has been pushed back following a prison fight in July. According to the Federal Bureau of Prisons, Combs is now scheduled to be released on February 20th, 2028, instead of January 24th. Reports say he was placed in solitary confinement after an altercation with another inmate. The setback comes after his projected release date had been moved up several times from January 2028 to April, then February 23rd, and most recently January 24th, following sentence credits and prison programming. Combs is serving a 50-month sentence after being convicted on 2 prostitution-related charges in October of 2025. Elsewhere in entertainment, Viola Davis is headed back to television. The EGOT winner will star in Ascent, a new thriller series for Paramount Plus. Set in the high-stakes world of corporate crisis management, Davis plays elite fixer Catriona Vale, whose toughest assignment becomes personal when her estranged daughter is put in danger. Davis says she's overwhelmingly excited about the project. Production is set to begin in 2027. With the latest in entertainment, I'm Morgan Wood on the Black Information Network.
14: This is Esther Dillard with another spotlight on Black excellence. Tyler Perry is one of the most successful figures in the entertainment industry.

album, he was accepting submissions of songs. Enter Brother Number Two. Brother Number Two submits a song for Brother Number One's album, but Brother Number One says, uh-uh, that's trash. So Brother Number

0: Colorado State University researchers updated their forecast, which calls for a well below average season. And a third person is facing charges in connection with the Nolan Wells case in Mississippi. I'm Amber Payton, and that's what's trending.
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2: The countdown to the start of the college football season continues with the release of the preseason coaches poll. The Ohio State University will open the campaign on top of the rankings, followed by Oregon. Georgia, Texas, and Notre Dame round out the top five. Reigning national champion Indiana is slotted sixth. The SEC leads all conferences with 9 teams in the poll, followed by the Big Ten with 8, the Big 12 with 4, and the ACC with 3. Cleveland's WNBA expansion team now has a name. The team will be called the Sirens. Team officials made the announcement Tuesday during an event at Rocket Arena. The WNBA 16 team will begin play in 2028. The league returns to Cleveland for the first time since the Rockers folded in 2003. The Sirens logo features a siren underneath the name. The two shades of blue take inspiration from Lake Erie and the Rockers logo. And Shaboozy's song High Noon featuring Gunna is being named the 2026-27 ESPN College Football Season Anthem. The song appears on Shaboozy's concept album, The Outlaw Cherry Lee and Other Western Tales. The country star says he's excited for the track to be part of the energy, tradition, and memories of game day. With the latest in sports, I'm Misty Jordan on the Black Information Network, your home for Black news first.
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5: His name is Vince O'Dempsey. Psychopath, gangster, child killer, rapist. I'm Matthew Condon, journalist and true crime author, and I've spent years researching and tracking the life and crimes of this vicious murderer. 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
5: 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He self-confessed to 33. My opinion? It's closer to 100. From Wooshka Studios, I'm Matthew Condon, and this is Ghostgate Road.
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8: Sean Diddy Combs' release date has been pushed back following a prison fight in July. According to the Federal Bureau of Prisons, Combs is now scheduled to be released on February 20th, 2028, instead of January 24th. Reports say he was placed in solitary confinement after an altercation with another inmate. The setback comes after his projected release date had been moved up several times from January 2028 to April, then February 23rd, and most recently January 24th, following sentence credits and prison programming. Combs is serving a 50-month sentence after being convicted on 2 prostitution-related charges in October of 2025. Elsewhere in entertainment, Viola Davis is headed back to television. The EGOT winner will star in Ascent, a new thriller series for Paramount Plus. Set in the high-stakes world of corporate crisis management, Davis plays elite fixer Catriona Vale, whose toughest assignment becomes personal when her estranged daughter is put in danger. Davis says she's overwhelmingly excited about the project. Production is set to begin in 2027. With the latest in entertainment, I'm Morgan Wood on the Black Information Network.
9: On August 7th, 1948, Alice Coachman made history as the first Black woman to win an Olympic gold medal. Her victory in the high jump at the London Olympic Summer Games cemented her legacy as a trailblazer in sports and beyond. Coachman was born in Albany, Georgia in 1923 and grew up in the segregated South, where opportunities for Black athletes, particularly women, were scarce. Despite these challenges, her determination was undeniable. She trained barefoot on dirt roads with homemade equipment, proving that passion can overcome the biggest obstacles. At the 1948 Olympics, Coachman's high jump cleared the bar at 5'6" and 1/8", and she became the first Black woman to win a gold medal. Beyond the track,

0: concert. 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
1: Ooh, and pain. I like sunshine and rain.
0: Sadly, on September 10th, 2024, Frankie Beverly left us with hits for lifetimes to come.

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2: Sean Diddy Combs' release date has been pushed back following a prison fight in July. According to the Federal Bureau of Prisons, Combs is now scheduled to be released on February 20th, 2028, instead of January 24th. Reports say he was placed in solitary confinement after an altercation with another inmate. The setback comes after his projected release date had been moved up several times from January 2028 to April, then February 23rd, and most recently January 24th, following sentence credits and prison programming. Combs is serving a 50-month sentence after being convicted on two prostitution-related charges in October of 2025. Elsewhere in entertainment, Viola Davis is headed back to television. The EGOT winner will star in Ascent, a new thriller series for Paramount Plus. Set in the high-stakes world of corporate crisis management, Davis plays elite fixer Catriona Vale, whose toughest assignment becomes personal when her estranged daughter is put in danger. Davis says she's overwhelmingly excited about the project. Production is set to begin in 2027. With the latest in entertainment, I'm Morgan Wood on the Black Information Network.
3: This is Esther Dillard with another spotlight on Black excellence. Tyler Perry is one of the most successful figures in the entertainment industry. Born in New Orleans, Louisiana in 1969, Emmett Perry Jr. endured a difficult childhood marked by poverty and abuse. After changing his name and moving to Atlanta in 1992, Tyler Perry began writing and producing stage plays that became highly successful.
4: All you gotta do is take an R&B song, put Jesus in it, and it's a gospel song.
3: What? It was also during that time that he created his signature character, the iconic Mabel Medea Simmons.
5: Yeah, you know she walked in the valley with the shadow of Little Red Riding Hood and the Three Bears.
3: With an estimated net worth of over $1 billion, Tyler Perry is also a generous philanthropist, having donated millions to such causes as education, civil rights, and disaster relief. And another shining example of Black excellence. I'm Esther Dillard on the Black Information Network.
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He was accepting submissions of songs. Enter brother number two. Brother number two submits a song for brother number one's album, but brother number one says, uh-uh, that's trash. So brother number

0: Anthem. The song appears on Shaboozey's concept album, The Outlaw Cherry Lee and Other Western Tales. The country star says he's excited for the track to be part of the energy, tradition, and memories of game day. With the latest in sports, I'm Misty Jordan on the Black Information Network, your home for Black News First.
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2: Sean Diddy Combs' release date has been pushed back following a prison fight in July. According to the Federal Bureau of Prisons, Combs is now scheduled to be released on February 20th, 2028, instead of January 24th. Reports say he was placed in solitary confinement after an altercation with another inmate. The setback comes after his projected release date had been moved up several times from January 2028 to April, then February 23rd, and most recently January 24th, following sentence credits and prison programming. Combs is serving a 50-month sentence after being convicted on two prostitution-related charges in October of 2025. Elsewhere in entertainment, Viola Davis is headed back to television. The EGOT winner will star in Ascent, a new thriller series for Paramount Plus. Set in the high-stakes world of corporate crisis management, Davis plays elite fixer Catriona Vale, whose toughest assignment becomes personal when her estranged daughter is put in danger. Davis says she's overwhelmingly excited about the project. Production is set to begin in 2027. With the latest in entertainment, I'm Morgan Wood on the Black Information Network.
3: I'm Esther Dillard with a story of another Black educator you should know. Born in 1882, William Chester Ruth was a pioneering African-American educator and community leader, a key figure in the establishment of schools for Black children during a time when racial segregation was still prevalent. He worked tirelessly to promote access to quality education and encouraged academic excellence. Ruth's dedication to social justice extended beyond education. He also played a significant role in local civil rights activism, advocating for equal rights and opportunities for Black Americans. His efforts not only shaped the educational landscape, but also inspired future generations to continue the fight for racial equality. William Chester Ruth passed away on February 8, 1951, but his legacy continues to inspire and influence the ongoing struggle for Black education and equality. His life is a testament to the profound impact one individual can have in the pursuit of justice. And that's a fact. I'm Esther Dillard for the Black Information Network.
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5: Andrea Iacomone on your home for Black News First, the Black Information Network. A Georgia attorney is urging prosecutors to dismiss the second-degree murder charge filed against his client, Deja Coleman, following the death of her infant son. Attorney Tom Ford argues the charge should not stand if investigators are unable to identify any aggravating factors in the case. Coleman, a Black Gwinnett County woman, was arrested last week after authorities say she accidentally left her baby inside a hot vehicle while she was working as a nurse. A preliminary hearing in the case is scheduled for next Tuesday. Federal budget cuts spurred by the Trump administration could cut free school lunch from more than 1 million